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1: Hey, would you take a college class about Drake? Because this fall, Concordia University in Montreal, Canada, is doing exactly that with a course called Drake, Media, Myth, and Manhood. Extreme, you want to study Drake's manhood?
2: Pause, bro. Come on, man. Hey, a lot of colleges are doing this. They did it with Bad Bunny. They've done it with Taylor Swift. I guess it's Drake's turn now, man. It's actually pretty cool. Hip-hop has become such a huge part of the culture. Makes sense. People are studying it like it's literature or film.
1: Exactly. Whether you're a Drake fan or not, you can't deny the influence. That's one class I don't think students will be skipping.
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1: Yes, sir. Let's do it. I got some Bruno Mars on the way, Sabrina Carpenter, some Nicki Jam, some Bele. And whatever you want to

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1: Bad Bunny fans in Paris just gave Benito a major honor. He now has his very own incredibly lifelike wax figure at the famous Griffin Museum. Unveiled just ahead of his sold-out shows in the city, they even recreated his signature look and added details that celebrate his Puerto Rican roots.
2: Fire, that's when you know you've made it, man. You go from topping the charts to standing next to some of the biggest legends in wax.
1: Bunny's global takeover keeps getting bigger, and this is just another reminder how far Latin music has come. Here's another Puerto Rican who keeps rising to the top. On the move is Eladio Carrión, Polaroid.

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3: 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It's Romeo alongside DJ J-Mac. Happy birthday, USA, man. 250 looks good on you, I will say. 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
21: 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Hadley, you're up. Go ahead.
22: Hey! That bass by Megan Trainor. This is for you, Megan.
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3: Hey, it's at On Air Romeo, checking the DMs and the comments on the gram right now. Hi, Gianna in Farmington, New Mexico, and Lauren in San Antonio, Texas. Your song's up next, the new one from Khalid. This is Something Special. 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

Some demons out there tonight. Fear not. Taylor checked in from Baltimore, Eleanor in Rochester, and Melanie in Elmira, New York. All wanting Huntrick's Golden for their 4th of July weekend. It's Romeo at 855-495-7274. Text me your request now for the long extended holiday weekend. We're live all across North America with Malcolm Todd now. For Catherine in Erie, PA, this is Earrings. Hello.

0: Go Texas, Ava in Birmingham, and Scarlett in Seattle. There's your girl, T Swizzle, inside your For You mix tonight. It's Romeo here, 855-495-7274. Let's go to Valdosta, Georgia. What do you got, Aaliyah?
1: Hey, could you please play Ray? Thanks so much. Bye.
0: Yeah, the new one's called Click Clack Symphony, inside your For You mix.

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2: Okay, we're on. It's Sunday. How are we feeling? You know, yesterday was 4th of July. Were you partying it up like nobody's business? Hey, it's all good. It's on a weekend, I understand. But hey, hit me

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1: 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Expect July to do the same thing. And we just added La Seraphim to the lineup. So if you're trying to get some tickets, you could plan this out. You got a little time still. I always say that. 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

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I mean, it's been everything World Cup, let's be honest. 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

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Josh Michael is back tomorrow morning and may learn you something with five random facts at 6:40. Josh Michael in the morning on Asheville's number one hit music station, Star 104.3.

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1: Well, and it looks like One Night Behind Bars was not enough for Ivan Birkus and Angela Nicolau. Because, yes, they had to spend the night in jail, but they kissed for the cameras when they got out going to the subway. 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

The home for Josh and Ariel in the morning, Star 104.3. 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

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Okay, so getting through airport security could get a little easier for travelers with Android devices.

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1: Okay, this is so crazy. 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
1: Oh, this is so crazy. Okay, so a former Hawaii real estate agent, he allegedly was having sex with his assistant in these luxury listing during a years-long affair. And now she's got a lawsuit against him. Yeah, her name is Sarah Dumbrose, and she is now alleging in her affidavit against Steven Cypress that she began working for him in 2021, and he quickly made a move on her by kissing her at an open house that they were hosting. And she said that the interaction was not welcome, but she said that she felt like she had to give in to his advances because it was like she was in a rocky marriage and needed a job to support her three kids. And records reportedly show that Cypress would cut her $50,000 checks at a time throughout her work together. So clearly he was paying you, girl.
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Well, and it looks like Cardi B has been awarded with these Tasha K posts. Hold on.

0: 104.3. Okay, so Cardi B has been awarded $60,000 from Tasha K over the post allegedly relating to Offset and Stefon Diggs. Yeah, because, you know, she violated the terms tied to their ongoing legal dispute. The settlement basically resolves contempt proceedings after a court found Tasha K, whose real name is Latasha Kibi, broke a non-disparagement agreement linked to Cardi's 2022 defamation victory. The agreement filed this past Tuesday and obtained by Rolling Stone comes after Cardi B's legal team documented more than two dozen alleged violations of the court-ordered restrictions. So, yeah, the $60,000 payment covers nearly half of the more than $110,000 in attorney's fees for Cardi.
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0: home for Josh and Ariel in the morning. Star 104.3. Okay, so Taylor Frankie Paul, I just feel like it's been something new every day last week with her. And she's in a custody fight with her ex, Tate Paul, and it's not over because after the judge denied his request for a temporary restraining order, he asked the court to take another look. According to online records, Tate filed a motion of reconsideration, arguing that the court should revisit the decision denying the restraining order. Along with the motion, Tate submitted several exhibits, including text messages, he says, that show Taylor refusing to disclose why she was receiving inpatient treatment, keeping him in the dark about the mental health crisis, and admitting that she stops assaulting Dakota when he records their interactions. Oh, man.
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1: 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Hold on.

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1: 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Okay, so let's talk about it, because if you ever joked about getting paid to watch sports, two soccer fans are actually doing it. Austin Franklin and Kevin Okoto landed a $50,000 job watching all 104 World Cup matches from a glass living room style cube in Times Square after beating out thousands of applicants with video submissions. 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Dang, I wonder what they did in their submission video.
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Okay, so this Colorado man opened up his truck and got a surprise something in there. 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

0: Home for Josh and Ariel every weekday morning. 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Okay, so a man in Colorado got a big furry surprise when he opened up his pickup truck. Yeah, I guess Justin Pickard's Nest camera picked up the moment that he opened the truck to get something out of it and found a bear in the passenger seat. Yeah, I guess it snuck in through an open window and went to town in the vehicle, making a lot of modifications, to say the least. But the door opened up. The bear opted to keep looking for food, and took a wood plank and got out of there. But the truck wasn't too bad, but could you imagine?
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1: 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Here's Manny Munoz.
2: I am Manny Munoz. Thank you for tuning into iHeartRadio's Communities. It is our weekly public affairs show where we try to bring you conversations that'll help you better understand important issues or maybe just some interesting topics. Either way, I do hope you'll stick around for the next half hour. And if you have any comments, questions, or suggestions, please feel free to reach out on Instagram. My handle is at IODManny. That's at IODManny. Now, let's get on with the show. As we celebrate our 250th anniversary, it's a great time to revisit some of the stories we all think we know and separate myth from actual history, from why we celebrate on July 4th as we do, to the truth about Betsy Ross and many others. Let's discuss it now as we bring in historian Kenneth C. Davis. He's the author of the Don't Know Much series of books. His newest is titled The World in Books, 52 Works of Great Short Nonfiction, and his website is don'tknowmuch.com. Ken, always appreciate a few minutes. Thanks for the time.
3: Always a pleasure to join you, Manny, and happy early 4th of July to you.
2: Let's talk about this. As we celebrate our 250th, what's the one thing that you think almost every American believes about our nation's founding that is actually wrong?
3: Well, there's some little ones, trivial ones, and big ones. The trivial one, for instance, is that John Adams, who was there at the creation, thought we would celebrate July 2nd, because that's the date that Congress actually voted to make a resolution that America should be independent. It was 2 days later, on the 4th, that they voted to adopt Thomas Jefferson's Declaration of Independence as the reason why they had made that vote. But Adams was convinced we would celebrate July 2nd forever with parades and church bells ringing and illuminations, which were his version of fireworks. He left out the hot dogs and the picnics and the,
2: and the apple pie. Yeah,
3: but he was wrong about the date. It was Jefferson's declaration, which was adopted, not signed, adopted on the 4th of July, that became the nation's birth certificate. I think the other real big thing, and this is a serious one, was that Congress approved almost everything Jefferson wrote, with some changes, words here and there, but they left out a reference to slavery. And I have to bring it up because it's so essential to American history, that this was left out because Congress didn't want to discuss slavery in the Declaration of Independence, and Jefferson said it was because of the men who owned them as well as people making a great deal of money trading them. But it was an essential part of our history, and we can't forget that. But this document is not only significant in American history, it's significant in world history. It's still a beacon, a groundbreaking idea that all men are created equal, that we have the right to life, liberty, and the pursuit of happiness. And most importantly, I think, that governments can only govern with the consent of the governed. That was a radical idea in a time when kings and religious leaders were in charge of most countries.
2: Right. Expound on that, because the Declaration of Independence was a real radical document at the time.
3: It was in many respects. You have to remember that most countries in the world at that time, as I just mentioned, were led by kings, as England was, or Spain or France or any of the other great European powers. The Pope was still, even though the Protestant Reformation had come, the Pope was still a very, very powerful person politically and religiously. So this is a time when democracy was a new and mostly untested idea, even though it was a very old idea, going back to ancient Greece, going back to the Roman Republic, which was very influential to the founders. They believed in a lot of the ideas of a republic, which, by the way, democracy is Greek and it means of the people. Republic is Latin and it means of the people. A lot of people, you know, think they're very different things. They're not. You can certainly have republics that aren't democratic, and you can have democracies that aren't actually a republic, but the two words are very, very much synonymous.
2: Few more minutes here with Kenneth C. Davis. He's a historian, the author of the Don't Know Much series of books. As a matter of fact, his website is don'tknowmuch.com. I would imagine if you ask 100 Americans who is the most American person they could think of, George Washington would probably be the figure most of them mention. But his signature doesn't even appear on the Declaration of Independence. Why is that?
3: That's correct. That's not because he didn't agree with the idea. He was otherwise engaged, as we might say. Washington had been appointed commander of the Continental Army a full year before, in June of 1775, and many people forget or have their, you know, chronology off, that the war really started in April 1775 with the Battle of Lexington and Concord. There had already been the battle, what we call Bunker Hill in Boston. Mm-hmm. And so this was already a shooting war. At the time, Washington was first went to Boston, and then after the British left Boston and they sailed down to New York, he moved the army down to New York, which was going to be the scene of the next great battle. So Washington was in New York in July of 1776. The declaration is finally sent. There was no email, not even a fax machine in those days. So, but Washington had the declaration read to the troops, and they cheered. And then some of the people went and tore down a statue of the king that was in the old Bowling Green in Lower Manhattan, and said that they melted that statue down and turned it into musket balls.
2: I've actually been in that tavern where he read that to the troops. Great little
3: tavern.
2: Yeah, great little museum there on the top floor, and really good food and beer. When many of us think about the Declaration of Independence, we think of John Hancock, right? Put your John Hancock here. It's become a verb. What significance was he to the document other than his signature?
3: Well, John Hancock was a very wealthy trader from Massachusetts. He was presiding over the Continental Congress that did vote on the Declaration of Independence. And on July 4th, none of the delegates besides Hancock signed the document. And what they were signing was essentially the scribbled out, crossed out draft version. That was the only thing that was signed that day. When most people think about the signed Declaration of Independence, that happens more than a month later when it's prepared by a printer and readied. And then John Hancock, as the presiding officer, signed first and, of course, put his signature right dead center in very large letters. The story was, he said, now the king won't need his spectacles to read that. Other people who are a little more skeptical think he had a big ego. He just wanted to put himself front and center. And so that's why we remember John Hancock and that signature. He was actually disappointed when Washington was named commander. He thought he should be named commander, even though he had really had no military experience. So Washington certainly had some military experience, not a great deal, and he lost more battles than he won, but he won the war, which is what counts.
2: Was the Liberty Bell really rung on July 4th, 1776?
3: It was not. It wasn't even there. The Liberty Bell was commissioned and crafted a few years later, and the ringing was that created the crack, the famous crack in the Liberty Bell, was actually rung at the time when they were trying to pass more of a sense of emancipation, the end of slavery in America. So the crack in the Liberty Bell, like the crack in the foundation of America, was over slavery, and of course it would continue for a long time after that.
2: Betsy Ross, credited with making the very first American flag. How much of that story is history, and how much of it is legend?
3: Family legend, mostly. The story is that Betsy Ross was a seamstress. George Washington, while he was in the Congress, would go to see her to get his French cuffs done. The legend was that Washington asked her to sew a new American flag, but that is truly legend. The American flag, the stars and stripes, we believe was the design of a man who signed the Declaration. His name was Francis Hopkinson, otherwise forgotten. He actually submitted a bill to Congress for his flag design. He asked for a quarter cask of the public wine. I didn't know there was public wine at the time, but that was refused. It said he had already been paid his commission as a member of the Congress, and there would be no overtime or bonuses for flag design.
2: A couple more minutes here with Kenneth C. Davis. He's a historian and the author of the Don't Know Much series of books. His newest is titled The World in Books, 52 Works of Great Short Nonfiction. We often hear people talking about the fact that if we hadn't stepped in, the French might be speaking a different language in this day and age. If the French hadn't stepped in, way back when, to help the colonies, do the Americans still win the Revolutionary War?
3: That's a really good and important question. I think the answer to that is they might have eventually, because there were odds of the distance and the unpopularity of the war in England. But the contributions of the French, both a fleet, a naval fleet, and an army, were very, very significant to the ultimate victory. When Washington defeats the British at Yorktown in 1781, there are actually more French soldiers there than there are American soldiers. And a French fleet had defeated a British fleet in the same area off Yorktown in the Chesapeake Bay there. And those two things really contributed to the British surrender at Yorktown, which was finally, ultimately, the last battle of the war. It wouldn't be, a peace wouldn't be made until 1783, but the war was essentially over in October of 1781.
2: One of the other big myths, I guess, from history was about the midnight ride. Paul Revere, the British are coming, the British are coming. How much of the story that we learned in school is accurate? How much of it came from embellishments later on, if you will?
3: Well, it was certainly an embellishment later on. Paul Revere did make a ride. He was very significant early on. He was one of the men who rode from one colony then, or later state, to the next, with the letters that went between the so-called committees of correspondence, these groups of men who were trying to create a national sense of America and make the argument for independence. So Revere was one of those. But he was only one of several riders who set out that night. He was actually arrested before he was able to deliver his message, which wasn't the British are coming, but the regulars are coming out, is what Revere actually said. Two other riders actually got to Lexington and Concord before him. The British were marching there ostensibly to arrest Samuel Adams and John Hancock as ringleaders of the Massachusetts Patriot group. They were able to escape, and they were also trying to confiscate gunpowder that had been taken from a British armory, and that's the reason they were going out.
2: Last thing for you, a lot of Americans to this day, 250 days later, confuse the Declaration of Independence with the Constitution, and arguably you couldn't have the Constitution without the Declaration of Independence. Is one of those two documents more important to our nation's founding through these 250 years?
3: I say it this way. The Declaration is our birth certificate and explains these fundamental principles that America was founded upon, which is life, liberty, and the pursuit of happiness, the consent of the governed, and the governed, all men created equal. Of course, it took a long time for a lot of that to be realized, and we still haven't realized it perfectly. The Constitution, which was drafted 11 years later in Philadelphia in the same room, is what I call the operating manual for the United States. It was the plan of government. The Declaration did not lay out any plan for the government or what it would be. And between 1786 and 1787, the country was run by something called the Articles of Confederation, which was a very loose alignment. It didn't create a strong, powerful central government. There was no executive, which the Constitution would create in the presidency. So it was a weak, very weak, almost a mutual defense pact rather than a real government. And that's why many of the men, including George Washington, who was there in Philadelphia for the Constitution, believed that the country needed a more powerful and organized central government.
2: Historian Kenneth C. Davis, the author of the Don't Know Much series of books, the newest, The World in Books, 52 works of great short nonfiction, and his website is don'tknowmuch.com. Ken, always appreciate getting my learn on with you. Happy Independence Day. Happy 250th to you, my friend.
3: Same to you, Manny. And as Thomas Jefferson told us, we have the right to go pursue happiness. So let's do it.
2: You're listening to iHeartRadio Communities, our weekly public affairs show. I am Manny Munoz. If you have any thoughts, comments, or questions, please feel free to reach out to me on Instagram. My handle is at IODManny. That's at IODManny. Our country is turning 250 years old, and the Smithsonian is treating it like more than a birthday. With our shared future, 250, the institution is using its museums and stories and partnerships to ask a bigger question. What kind of country are we? Let's discuss it with Monique Chisholm, the Smithsonian's Undersecretary of Education. Monique, I appreciate the time. Thanks for joining us.
4: Thanks, Manny. Thanks for having me on.
2: So let's start off with that. Is that a fair assessment of our shared future 250, that it aims to look at what kind of country we are?
4: Absolutely. You know, the semi-quincentennial, or the 250th anniversary of the signing of the Declaration of Independence, is a perfect opportunity to stop and reflect. And the Smithsonian, we feel like the Smithsonian is well positioned to help the nation think about the history, think about the present, but also think about our shared future.
2: And so what made the Smithsonian decide that the 250th anniversary of our nation's founding should be as much about the future as it is about the past?
4: You know, when you think about the Declaration of Independence, for me, it brings up a lot of emotion and sentiment. You know, the United States was shaped by aspirational ideals. Mm-hmm. And, you know, sometimes those ideals are in conflict, but I think it's what speaks to the heart of our nation and our democracy. And when you think about founding fathers like Thomas Jefferson, he was talking about being in pursuit of key ideas like happiness and freedom and equality and liberty. And that's what the Smithsonian is trying to do with this year through our programming, through our exhibits, through our educational resources. We really want to tap into that and find a way to help bring the nation closer together.
2: This is it's a national program, right? It's not just Washington-centric or centered in the nation's capital.
4: Correct. And we've actually created this wonderful new portal. It's called My Smithsonian. You can access it by going to my.si.edu, but you can actually kind of chart your own course. So if you are interested in air and space, you can kind of go that direction. If you're interested in art, you can do a deep dive there. If you're interested in science, you can do that exploration. So we really have tried to make a lot of our resources available online, but then we also have traveling exhibits that are going out across the nation.
2: And so you've got all the ties to the museums, the events, these stories, exhibitions that are taking place across the country. Again, the website is my.si.edu. How did the Smithsonian decide which stories belong under the Our Shared Future 250 umbrella?
4: Such a great question, Manny. You know, a lot of work goes into thinking about how to tell the nation's story.
2: Right.
4: And our goal is actually that as visitors come, they actually see themselves in curated and what we have done. Mm-hmm. And if we miss that, we definitely want to get feedback and want to hear that. But we hope that people not only see themselves, their families represented in what we do, but, you know, also start to learn something new. That inspires curiosity, wonder, and further exploration. So that's a very good question. We strive to get it right, but sometimes we don't. So we welcome feedback if we've missed the mark.
2: Yeah, all you can do is your best at trying to serve everyone. I find it interesting because right now we're seeing so many foreigners in the United States for the World Cup, and they are they seem to be posting on social media a lot about how amazed they are at the diversity of our country. And it strikes me that really is the American story, isn't it?
4: It really is. And I think a perfect example of that is an exhibit that's open in the Smithsonian Castle right now. The Smithsonian Castle is kind of like an iconic symbol that people recognize. It's been closed for a couple of years for renovation, but it's reopened this summer, and there's an exhibit called American Aspirations that's there. And it's co-curated by our Smithsonian Secretary, Smithsonian Secretary Lonnie Bunch. And there's two objects that I think speak to exactly what you just said. So the first is the writing desk that Thomas Jefferson used to draft the Declaration of Independence. Mm. So that's on display there now. And we also have other objects, like we have the speech from Dr. Martin Luther King from his iconic famous "I Have a Dream" March on Washington speech. Mm-hmm. And that's also on display. And so, you know, you kind of think about those two things in conversation with each other, and it's an opportunity to tell a really diverse conversation about the American experience and American identity.
2: No question about it. A few more minutes with Monique Chisholm, the Smithsonian Institution's Undersecretary for Education. What kind of challenges did you face? So many different regions, even within communities in each state, that have stories about our history and the future of our country. How did you approach we talked about the diversity, right? The differences even within our country and our communities and our states.
4: Well, you know, one of the things that we did is we asked youth to help us figure that out. So one of the projects that we undertook, it's called Democracy and Dialogue. It's actually a virtual exchange between classrooms. So imagine a classroom in New York being paired with a classroom in Wyoming. Mm. And we asked students to help us understand how their community, their specific community, has contributed to the 250-year experiment of the nation. And students took on topics, you know, ranging from, you know, transportation to the environment to the importance of libraries in their communities. And the projects that they have delved into are just they're remarkable. They're awe-inspiring. Our youth are doing a great job kind of representing the story of the American experience.
2: Yeah, that's fascinating. And I imagine that students, grown-ups, people, you know, my age would have a completely different takeaway from the appreciation on some of these exhibits just because of our life experience.
4: Absolutely. Yeah, and I think that's what makes it so unique and important, is to be in dialogue, to be in conversation. It's definitely an individual, you know, you can have an individual experience and takeaway, but I think it's more robust if you're in conversation and dialogue with others.
2: The website again is my.si.edu. How long have you been working on putting this together? Because it sounds like an overwhelming amount of work.
4: You're right. You're absolutely right. We've been getting ready for the nation's birthday for about 2 years now. It was really important to us to use this as a moment to bring people together. So yes, we've been preparing for a little while now.
2: How do you balance pride in our country, who we are as Americans, and the fact that, quite frankly, some of our history is ugly, that as a country we have a lot of bumps and bruises and scabs and scars?
4: You know, I think that's an important question, and it's important for us as individuals who care about our democracy to be able to do both. You know, we really do have to be able to celebrate all that our nation has accomplished, but we do have to, as you described, look at the difficult part of our history and even present time, and ask ourselves how we want to be fully engaged in the important work of preserving and cultivating and caring for our democracy. So, you know, we have to be able to do both, and that's our responsibility as citizens of this great nation.
2: Well, and I'm not sure anybody other than the Smithsonian would have the resources to be able to put all of that together. A few more minutes here with Monique Chisholm, the Smithsonian's Undersecretary for Education. We're discussing our shared future 250. And again, the website is my.si.edu. How did you go about, when you think about our nation's history and our nation's future, it's not just history, but culture and civics and science and art. How did you go about combining all of those things so they fit?
4: You know, I think that's the superpower of the Smithsonian, is to work at those intersections mm-hmm. of art, history, science, and culture. So, for example, one of the things that's new that's actually going to be available on June 18th is something from our new museum, the Smithsonian American Women's History Museum. What they've done is they've actually created a virtual reality experience. Hmm. So you can imagine, if you're in D.C., you can point your camera at the Washington Monument, or, you know, at the White House, or at some of the other monuments there in D.C., and what you're going to be able to do is learn about the what it's called as unhidden heroines. So you'll be able to learn about the women who played significant roles in our history, whose stories are often not told or are left out. And so that's also going to be available online. Mm-hmm. That's the kind of thing that we're trying to do at the intersections of art, history, science, culture, tell the stories of women in science and STEM, but also help to remember the history and how usually uncelebrated or unrecognized contributions
2: right.
4: have played a role in that.
2: Yeah, just average Americans have had a huge role in building what our nation is. Let me ask you about American aspirations. That seems to be an important piece of this whole thing.
4: Yes. American Aspirations is a special exhibit that's curated at our castle, the Smithsonian Castle. It'll be open through July 26th, and what we've done is we've brought together 30 iconic objects. So, you know, I mentioned Thomas Jefferson's writing desk and Martin Luther King's speech, but there's also things like the model of the Statue of Liberty. It's, you know, it's an early kind of draft version, four feet tall, yeah. But it shows the modeling of the Statue of Liberty. We also have things like Amelia Earhart's flight suit, and that's kind of right by Sally wow. Ride's NASA flight jacket. So some really iconic things there.
2: What is, you've worked so hard on this, obviously, this exhibit. How do you view success of our shared future 250?
4: You know, I really think that it's the commitment that people will make to participating in our shared future. So hopefully they'll have an experience through our programming, maybe our education resources, our traveling exhibits, or right there in our museums, that will spark something that says, you know, I want to learn more, I want to do more, I want to be a part of what it means to be part of our shared future for the nation. So I think success is going to be measured in how we move forward after the celebration of our 250th anniversary.
2: Last thing for you. We talked about the good, bad, and the ugly of our history, and sadly, probably our future as well. What do you want people to feel, to experience when they take part in this, when they enjoy this exhibit, these exhibits?
4: You know, we started our programming in January, so I hope that they feel some of the things that I've been able to feel through our programming, and that's hope and aspiration, and, you know, actually that we have been through difficult moments throughout our 250-year existence. We've persevered, we've made it, and kind of no matter what your positionality is, that you have feel inspired that we as a nation will also make it through difficult times and persevere. So I hope that's what people feel.
2: Yeah, whether it's Reconstruction or the Civil War, the Great Depression, we've been in much lower places as a country, and generally we've come out much stronger, not only as a nation, but as a people. Monique, really appreciate the time, the information. Best of luck with this. Again, the website, my.si.edu. Monique Chisholm, the Smithsonian's Undersecretary for Education. Thanks so much. Best of luck.
4: Thank you. Thanks, Manny.
2: I am Manny Munoz. I appreciate you listening to iHeartRadio's Communities this week. As always, if you have any questions, comments, or suggestions, reach out to me on Instagram. My handle is at IODManny. That's at IODManny. And that'll do it for another edition of iHeartRadio's Communities. I'm Manny Munoz. Until next time.
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1: 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I could be.

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4: Welcome to the party this 4th of July weekend, celebrating America's 250th anniversary. Seacrest with you in Hollywood, ready to go from 40 to number 1. And today on the show, we are going to hear from artists like Alex Warren, Ed Sheeran, and Joe Jonas about their 4th of July memories and traditions with plenty of fireworks, plus songs from Ariana Grande and Gracie Abrams making some big waves on the charts. Now, let's go. Jumping right into it at number 40, it is Ordinary, Alex Warren. This is American Top 40.
5: They say the holy water's watered down, and this town's lost its faith. 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Oh my, my, oh my, my love, I take one look at you.

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2: 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Here's Nick.
3: Hey, Ryan. It's Nick calling from Irvine, California. Looking forward to 4th with the fam, cleaning cobwebs off the grill. And I've got to hear Summer by Calvin Harris. Give it to me. Thank you so much.

0: Summer, Calvin Harris, by request from Nick in Orange County, California. Happy 4th, Nick. Thanks for reaching out. You can leave us a talk back too, like he did, over at the American Top 40 channel on the iHeartRadio app. What you do is just type the red microphone, tell us your name, where you're from, and what you want to hear. It's that easy.
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0: 10 hits in the rear view on our way to number one. And big changes are coming to the Grammys next year with the addition of new categories and some rule changes for a couple of the biggest awards. I'll tell you what's moving around after 30. She Did It Again, Tyler, featuring Zara Larsson. Deep down.

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0: 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We're counting down the 40 biggest songs in the USA. 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

She'll be all right. 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

This is Jason Derulo. It's going down. It's July 4th weekend, y'all. Hoping y'all enjoying. You know what I'm saying? Hoping y'all getting the barbecue ready. That means we gotta celebrate, y'all. Yeah. So let's get it. Let's play some more hits on American Top 40.

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2: We have your top 10 loaded up and ready to go. But first, got a request for Ben in Cumming, Georgia. Wants to get in the summer mood this holiday weekend with some Demi Lovato. Ben, just outside of Atlanta. Cool for the summer. You got it.

0: Demi Lovato, by request for Ben, listen to AT40 in Georgia. Thank you, Ben.
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0: We are getting closer to the number one song on 4th of July weekend, celebrating 250 years of America. And in the 56 years since American Top 40 began, we've had 26 songs hit the chart with America in the title. Tracks like Livin' in America by James Brown, America's Sweethearts by Fall Out Boy, An American Woman by Lenny Kravitz. Here's the latest, American Girls, Harry Styles, number 10.

0: Know What You Did Last Summer. Shawn Mendes, Camila Cabello in the request spot for Benjamin Count 'Em Down in Uganda. Thank you, Benjamin, for going to AmericanTop40.com.
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0: Nothing left but the top two. And this next artist has pulled off something very rare by occupying both of the top two spots on the chart. That's only happened two other times.

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It's Jesse Lozano, ready to hang out for the next few hours. I'm a little bit half speed. This has been a long weekend, right, friends? 4th of July can't always land on a Saturday night, right? Just for this year. All right, Lady Gaga.

0: Nashville's number one hit music station, Star 104.3. It's Jesse Lozano. Welcome to our semi-quincentennial. Oh, we did it, guys. Doesn't that flow right off your tongue? Doesn't that just, it's easy. Semi-quincentennial. Semi-quincentennial. 250 years. Semi-quincentennial.
1: I'm out.
0: 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Happy 250th, by the way. 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

Asheville's number one hit music station, Star 104.3. It's Jesse Lozano. I want to be the first new friend you make since we've turned 250. Search Jesse Lozano, Instagram, TikTok. I'm there.

0: Star 104.3. It's Jesse Lozano. Somber's coming up next. And you're going to hear Rihanna. Oh, am I a Vegas guy? Do you need to know where I go in Vegas? Okay, I go to Paris. I like staying at the Paris. I always go to Dominic Ancel's dessert spot and get a cronut. All right, these are my details. What are your Vegas details? Because we're inviting you to the iHeartRadio Music Festival, and there are still tickets available. 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Major Lazer, Benson Boone, Snoop Dogg, Weezer. 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

Nashville's number one hit music station, Star 104.3. It's Jesse Lozano. Oh, man, the list of baby names you want to avoid came out. And, dude, I get every single one of them. We'll talk about that coming up in about 10 minutes. Nelly's on now.

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It's Jesse Lozano. You know what we're doing 4th of July weekend. Eating and scrolling and laying around. Thanks for listening on a Sunday. That's right. Scroll around. Find us on Instagram, TikTok. We're there. Tame Impala.

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1: 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It's Jesse Lozano. Kehlani's coming up. All American Rejects are next. Now that we've picked up all the empty soda and beer cans, and we've cleaned up after a crazy 4th of July weekend, are we going to get ready for tonight? Because we're throwing down one more time, 2 hours of nonstop K-pop. We do it every single Sunday night. Make sure you're listening to our station tonight. It's called iHeart K-pop with JoJo. You got a chance to hear all your favorite K-pop songs, and you usually hear from some of your favorite K-pop artists. 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

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Jesse Lozano, Josh Michael, back tomorrow morning. He may learn you something with five random facts at 6:40. Josh Michael in the morning, right here on Asheville's number one hit music station, Star 104.3.

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Asheville's number one hit music station, Star 104.3. It's Jesse Lozano, and did you even celebrate the 4th of July if you didn't have turtle soup? I'll tell you what I'm talking about in less than 10 minutes. Stay there. Post Malone.

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1: 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It's Jesse Lozano. Vegas. You. Your favorite plus ones. Some gambling money. Craziest festival tickets ever. Oh, I'm going to tell you everything coming up because Zara Larson's going to be there.

0: Asheville's number one hit music station, Star 104.3. It's Jesse Lozano, and I did mention earlier, the iHeartRadio Music Festival. All right, now that we're kind of wrapping our 4th of July weekend up, let's get our heads around new plans. September the 18th and 19th, we'll be in Vegas for the iHeartRadio Music Festival. So will BTS. So will Major Lazer, Cardi B, Snoop Dogg. And I mentioned earlier, Zara Larsson's going to be performing with Weezer. And there's so many artists. What kind of collaborations are going to happen on stage that we're going to be talking about for a month after? We're going to find out. Just make sure you're locked in, because it looks like there's still tickets on sale. And with BTS being there, you know this whole thing's going to sell out. So hurry. AXS.com, and then text your Vegas thread and let them know. Let's do it. Olivia Dean's coming up next, and then you'll hear Zara Larsson. We'll play her with Pink Panthers.
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It's Jesse Lozano. Yes, Inca Candler. Thank you so much for enjoying the hits with us. We appreciate you. 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

Asheville's number one hit music station, Star 104.3. 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

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It's Jesse Lozano. Use this song on your next TikTok video. Olivia Dean, So Easy to Fall in Love.

0: Nashville's number one hit music station, Star 104.3. It's Jesse Lozano. You're going to hear Justin Bieber next. That's by design. I see your requests. Tame Impala and Jenny coming up. We got lots to do, friends. Lots in the queue. And are you on TikTok? Because you may have noticed one of the biggest collaborations that's ever happened is on iHeart TikTok Radio. We bring your For You page to the radio. We're talking about hacks on the 20s, spicy hot takes, trending songs across TikTok and iHeart Radio. 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You'll see it. All right, Justin Bieber, UConn, next. Stay there.
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He may learn you something with five random facts at 640. 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
1: 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It's Jesse Lozano. One of your favorite artists wants to break a Guinness record, and it's not Taylor Swift. I'll tell you who coming up in less than 10 minutes.

Asheville's number one hit music station, Star 104.3. It's Jesse Lozano coming up. We got to get you to Vegas. That's this guy's hood right here. Bruno's got his own street in Vegas now. But let's get you out to Vegas for the iHeart Radio Music Festival. We'll talk more about that coming up right now. This is Risk It All.

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0: 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It's Jesse Lozano. We're going to play Somber next, and then Lady Gaga. We got a lot of good music in the queue, and we need to talk about Vegas. Did you hang out with your Vegas homies last night? I kind of feel like the 4th of July people that you party with are the same people you would go to Vegas with, right? All right, get in the group thread. Let them know. Tickets are still on sale for the iHeartRadio Music Festival. We can take over the Strip together. September 18th and 19th. We'll all be out there repping one of the biggest shows there is. 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Crazy lineup. 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

0: After a mostly sunny start, clouds will build through the afternoon with scattered showers and thunderstorms developing through the western Carolinas. A few storms could become strong with gusty winds, so keep an eye on the sky if you're spending time outdoors. Afternoon temperatures near 90 degrees in Asheville today. I'm meteorologist Julia Haley with your News 13 Skywatch forecast.
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My name's Jesse Lozano. Everyone in Weaverville, appreciate you hanging out with us. Thanks for keeping us loud. 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

Star 104.3. It's Jesse Lozano. I'm going to get out of here. Have a great rest of your whatever's left of this 4th of July weekend, guys. I think it's back to business. Don't get the Monday scaries, but it's back to business soon. Get ready and have a good week. Zara Larson, talk to you next time.

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It's Mikey V, Frankie V, and Gianna. 4th of July long weekend continues. We got to chat about Ariana Grande. She's getting back with one of her exes. We'll talk more next.

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It's Mikey V, Frankie V, and Gianna. Taylor Swift and Travis Kelce officially married Friday night, Madison Square Garden in New York. Adam Sandler was the officiant. Pretty cool. Get caught up in everything Taylor and Travis on our Instagram at iHeartRadio.

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1: The celebrities came out for Taylor Swift and Travis Kelce's wedding Friday night at Madison Square Garden. Selena Gomez, Ed Sheeran, Somber, Adam Sandler was the officiant. 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

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It's Mikey V, Frankie V, and Gianna. Thanks for enjoying your 4th of July long weekend with us. But ladies, there's one thing that you do that causes guys to cheat. I'm curious if you agree. We're going to talk about that next.

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1: Savannah, there's one easy way to remove stress this summer, okay?
2: Okay.
1: So a lot of people are stressing out because bills and trips and kids are on vacation. All you got to do is the next time you're feeling stressed, go in the shower and start singing.
2: Yeah, I do that anyway.
0: What's your go-to like shower singing song then?
2: Oh, my God. I'll, like, pick a musical and just do it start to finish.
0: Wow. You're
3: Hamilton,
0: really dedicated.
3: Can you do the raps?
2: I can.
3: Guns Let's and Ships, strut. Go.
2: I got the patter from Company for you. I can do that.
1: Let's go. Let's hear that one.
2: Pardon me, is everybody here? Because if everybody's here, I want to thank you all for coming to the wedding. I'd appreciate you going even more. You must have lots of other things to do. Not a word of it. Paul, remember, Paul, you know the man. I'm going to marry, but I'm not, because it wouldn't ruin anyone as wonderful as he is. Yeah.
0: I'm not sure if that de-stressed me or made me more stressed out.
4: Shine bright like a diamond. 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

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It's Mikey V, Frankie V, and Gianna. The famous marquee at Madison Square Garden lit up the moment it happened. Yes, Taylor Swift and Travis Kelce officially getting married Friday night at Madison Square Garden. 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

0: 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It's Mikey V, Frankie V, and Gianna.
1: Alana, I'm a little bit upset about something right now.
2: Okay. Yes.
1: Because Gianna should have won this, but as of now, she hasn't.
3: What did I not win?
4: Karaoke.
1: Yeah. Yeah. You actually pretty close. So this guy in Australia, his name is Joseph McGrail Badup. He's been recognized as the world's loudest person in the Guinness World Book Records last week. They said he is louder than any other individual based on how loud he's able to shout. And when I read this story, I'm like, oh yeah, they haven't seen Gianna when she gets mad. She can get pretty loud.
3: I got decibels.
2: Oh my gosh. Who, like, submitted him for this?
3: Right?
2: Because they're probably like, this guy is the most annoying guy I know. He's really loud.
1: He yelled the word now at 122.4 decibels. It's loud. Breaking the previous record of 121.7 decibels. And I think, Mikey, that we should enter Gianna. We need to get a decibel thing that reads the decibels. We'll hit record and we'll have Gianna scream now on the top of her lungs.
3: Yeah. I'm not going to do it right now into this microphone, obviously.
0: It just can't be after a long weekend or vacation because then she'll have no voice.
3: Oh, right. I need my vocal cords to be healthy.
0: Yeah, ready to go.
1: They said it took him 7 attempts to actually break the record. So 7 different times he had to scream. Now until it actually broke that record at 122.4.
0: Is that your daughter in the background?
2: Yes, that's my daughter.
0: She's trying to get into the competition too, I think.
3: I guess so.
2: Yes. Can you do it? How many decibels you got, girl?
0: Oh, now she's silent.
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1: 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Adam Sandler was the officiant. Pretty cool. 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

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It's Mikey V, Frankie V, and Gianna. We got a DM that said, I'm happily engaged, but debating getting coffee with my ex. We'll explain the whole story and get her advice next inside group chat.

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1: 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Selena Gomez, Ed Sheeran, Somber, Adam Sandler was the officiant. 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
1: The famous marquee at Madison Square Garden lit up the moment it happened. 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

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It's Mikey V, Frankie V, and Gianna. 4th of July, long weekend coming to a close, but summer is here. And if bugs and mosquitoes always bother you, there's one way to easily get rid of them this summer. We'll talk about that next.

0: Thought 104.3, Asheville's number one hit music station. It's Mikey V, Frankie V, and Gianna. Every single night we spread positive vibes. I know Carla's locked in right now. What's one thing making you smile?
1: I run a rescue, so I just got in this past weekend a whole bunch of really cute baby bunnies, and one of them just opened their eyes today.
0: Oh my God, that's amazing.
2: Wow, that is the coolest thing I've heard.
0: We had bunnies growing up. Frankie had a bunny, and I had a rat, actually.
1: I have five mice right now.
0: What?
1: A whole bunch of bunnies, and squirrels will be coming in any day now.
0: Oh, squirrels.
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1: Yeah. Both.
0: That's amazing. Well, thank you for all you do. That really is great. We appreciate that.
1: Absolutely. Thank you.

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It's Mikey V, Frankie V, and Gianna. Taylor Swift and Travis Kelce officially married Friday night, Madison Square Garden in New York. Adam Sandler was the officiant. Pretty cool. Get caught up in everything Taylor and Travis on our Instagram at

Asheville's number one hit music station, Star 104.3. It's Mikey V, Frankie V, and Gianna. What a party. What a celebration. What a long weekend. Appreciate you spending your 4th of July long weekend with us. We are out of here. Hit us up on Instagram anytime. We'd love to connect at VBros on air.